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1: I have Vivaldi. 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
1: In 1828, a small musical ensemble called the Society of the Friends of Music in Vienna, wonder how they fit that on the program, was just beyond excited to perform Schubert's Ninth Symphony. They started rehearsals, they jumped in, and they were like, whoa, I think we bit off more than we could chew. So they regrouped, they decided to do Symphony No. 6 instead. Same key, but easier. Which is why the number 9 is known as the great C major and 6 is the little C major. Here's the little one.

0: A Little C Major, Symphony No. 6 by Schubert. A Rainy Day with Chopin, coming up.
1: A new research project is turning everyday trash into high-tech messengers to figure out exactly how litter travels from North Carolina city streets to the Atlantic Ocean. Led by NC State and NCC Grant, the study involves releasing GPS-equipped plastic bottles into the Neuse River to track their movement in real time.
2: It's mostly plastic. Generally, over 90% is plastic. And then of that, is it breaking down into these smaller fragments called microplastics?
3: We've named every bottle that we've released. They're very silly, like Madison the macroplastic, Barbara the bottle, Ginger the garbage.
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0: Chopin wrote this prelude during a rainstorm, but was very annoyed at the suggestion he was imitating the rain. To his mind, it was a translation of nature's harmonies. I see.

0: Here's your forecast for Eastern North Carolina. Tonight, showers and thunderstorms ending. Lows around 51 degrees. Tomorrow, cloudy through mid-morning, then gradual clearing, highs in the low 70s. Friday night, cloudy, lows in the mid-50s. 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

0: John Andrews leading the BBC Philharmonic Orchestra featuring pianist Samantha Egge. The Piano Concerto by Avril Coleridge Taylor. A hymn for St. Cecilia, coming up.
1: A new research project is turning everyday trash into high-tech messengers to figure out exactly how litter travels from North Carolina city streets to the Atlantic Ocean. Led by NC State and NCC Grant, the study involves releasing GPS-equipped plastic bottles into the Neuse River to track their movement in real time.
2: It's mostly plastic. Generally, over 90% is plastic. And then of that, is it breaking down into these smaller fragments called microplastics?
3: We've named every bottle that we've released. They're very silly, like Madison the macroplastic, Barbara the bottle, Ginger the garbage.
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0: A Hymn for St. Cecilia by Lucy Walker.
1: Here's your forecast for eastern North Carolina. Tonight, showers and thunderstorms ending. Lows around 51 degrees. Tomorrow, cloudy through mid-morning, then gradual clearing, highs in the low 70s. Friday night, cloudy, lows in the mid-50s. 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

0: PRE is a media sponsor of the Four Seasons Chamber Music Festival's Spring Fest. 36 acclaimed musicians perform 6 concerts featuring works by classical music's titans. 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
1: From North Carolina city streets to the Atlantic Ocean. Led by NC State and NCC Grant, the study involves releasing GPS-equipped plastic bottles into the Neuse River to track their movement in real time.
2: It's mostly plastic. Generally, over 90% is plastic. And then of that, is it breaking down into these smaller fragments called microplastics?
3: We've named every bottle that we've released. They're very silly, like Madison the macroplastic, Barbara the bottle, Ginger the garbage.
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4: 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It's the Reconstruction Rag from his Blues Symphony.

0: Bethana by Joplin. Rachel Barton Pine tackles Joseph White coming up.
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4: 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That's happening in a research project in eastern North Carolina.
5: 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And then of that, is it breaking down into these smaller fragments called microplastics?
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0: Rachel Barton Pine performing the Violin Concerto by Joseph White.
1: Here's your forecast for eastern North Carolina. Tonight, showers and thunderstorms ending. Lows around 51 degrees. Tomorrow, cloudy through mid-morning, then gradual clearing, highs in the low 70s. Friday night, cloudy, lows in the mid-50s. 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

0: The Fantasia after J.S. Bach by Ferruccio Dante Michelangiolo Benvenuto Busoni, written for his father. Songs in Stained Glass, coming up next.
1: Toss some trash into the water to get a handle on how much garbage is traveling down the river from the city to the coast. That's happening in a research project in eastern North Carolina.
2: Over 90% is plastic, and then of that is it breaking down into these smaller fragments called microplastics.
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3: In Iran, internet access is a privilege, not a right. 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
0: A lot of folks in the ancient world weren't too sure about Jesus. They weren't sure if they were on board, but they were not opposed to the prospect of being miraculously healed of lifelong agonizing pain. They didn't have a problem with that whatsoever. It's kind of how I think about beautiful churches with the endless ceilings and the stained glass and the outstanding reverb. You might have very good reasons for not being too sure about the church, but you probably don't have a problem with beauty. I think that's how Ottorino Respighi felt when he wrote this piece called Church Windows.

0: Jesus Lopez Cobos, conducting the Cincinnati Symphony Orchestra, Church Windows by Odorini Respighi. Those are some big, bright church windows there at the end. It's the Arc Ensemble coming up next.
1: Research project is turning everyday trash into high-tech messengers to figure out exactly how litter travels from North Carolina city streets to the Atlantic Ocean. Led by NC State and NCC Grant, the study involves releasing GPS-equipped plastic bottles into the Neuse River to track their movement in real time.
2: It's mostly plastic. Generally, over 90% is plastic. And then of that, is it breaking down into these smaller fragments called microplastics?
3: We've named every bottle that we've released. They're very silly, like Madison the macroplastic, Barbara the bottle, Ginger the garbage.
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0: I'm guessing you've not heard of Alberto Hemsi. He's one of those hidden gems who rarely composed outside the mainstream, so most folks had no clue who he was until about 2004. That was when his widow donated his entire compositional archive to the European Institute of Jewish Music in Paris. Here are his three ancient airs, performed by the Arc Ensemble.

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1: 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First, the 1905 Violin Concerto in D Minor of Jan Sibelius, and then the 1945 Violin Concerto in D Major of Erich Wolfgang Korngold. I hope you'll join me, Paul Jordan, Saturday at 9 p.m. for 20th Century Limited on Public Radio East Classical.
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0: pianist Jean-Eflem Bavouzet, performing with the BBC Philharmonic Orchestra, Nights in the Gardens of Spain, by Manuel de Falla. The Mythic Gardens of Howard Shore, coming up next.
1: Tossing trash into the water to get a handle on how much garbage is traveling down the river from the city to the coast. That's happening in a research project in eastern North Carolina.
2: Over 90% is plastic, and then of that is it breaking down into these smaller fragments called microplastics.
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0: a mess of horns, clarinets, and oboes, with one strong bassoon sort of guiding the way. The London Philharmonic performing, Christopher Hogwood conducting, Dvorak's Serenade for Winds in D minor. Now the winds will give way to one lone guitar in just a moment, a Melanie Renata. This is Music Through the Night.
1: Tossing trash into the water to get a handle on how much garbage is traveling down the river from the city to the coast. That's happening in a research project in eastern North Carolina.
2: Over 90% is plastic. And then of that, is it breaking down into these smaller fragments called microplastics?
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3: Hi, I'm Finlay Woolston, host of The Choral Tradition, heard Sunday afternoons between 3 and 4 on Public Radio East Classical. 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

0: composer John Rutter, and songs and sonnets from Shakespeare, music of George Shearing. Some great things coming up on this Sunday's edition of The Choral Tradition, a weekly one-hour program of the best in recorded choral music on Public Radio East Classical.
1: Mexican composer Manuel Ponce spent his life elevating the musical soul of his homeland, and the guitar for him was the perfect vessel. Here's his guitar sonatina.

0: The Amadeus Quartet with a sparkling work on this late night. Haydn's third string quartet in E flat major.
1: This week on 20th Century Limited, we'll explore two works that each redefined the violin concerto in their own time. First, the 1905 violin concerto in D minor of Jan Sibelius, and then the 1945 violin concerto in D major of Erich Wolfgang Korngold. I hope you'll join me, Paul Jordan, Saturday at 9 p.m. for 20th Century Limited on Public Radio East Classical.
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0: Have you seen the moon? It's waning. A gibbous moving toward its last quarter. Tradition says it's the lunar phase for gratitude. Moving towards letting go of what no longer serves you. A quiet, contemplative moment. And the music of minimalism was made for exactly this moment. Because long before orchestras filled concert halls with grand sweeping sound, there was simplicity. Chanting monks, silence between notes, the very roots of classical music. That stillness is found in this work, and it's just ahead. I'm Melanie Renata. This is Music Through the Night. You never know unless you ask. It's a common saying and really a common sense idea, but it's hard to ask for what you want. In the 1950s, a horn player had a spontaneous run-in with composer Reinhold Glier, and this hornist took a shot and said to Glier, "Hey, you should consider writing a horn concerto." And you know what? Not long after that, Glier did just that. That work is performed for you here by hornist Marie-Louise Neunecker and the Bamberg Symphony.

0: quite possibly Reinhold Gleier's best known work, his horn concerto in B-flat major. Hornist Marie-Louise Neunecker, uplifted there by the Bamberg Symphony. I'm Melanie Renata, and at this hour of the day, the atmosphere seems to invite you to seek out the beauty in stillness, in simplicity. So, some music to aid you in that endeavor, just on the horizon. 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
1: Research project is turning everyday trash into high-tech messengers to figure out exactly how litter travels from North Carolina city streets to the Atlantic Ocean. Led by NC State and NCC Grant, the study involves releasing GPS-equipped plastic bottles into the Neuse River to track their movement in real time.
2: It's mostly plastic. Generally, over 90% is plastic. And then of that, is it breaking down into these smaller fragments called microplastics?
3: We've named every bottle that we've released. They're very silly, like Madison the macroplastic, Barbara the bottle, Ginger the garbage.
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0: German and Russian folk tales melded together by Tchaikovsky, turned into a dance. Excerpts there from Tchaikovsky's iconic Swan Lake Ballet, the Royal Liverpool Philharmonic performing, Vasily Petrenko at the podium.
1: All of the composers you hear on Sunday Baroque had mothers. This weekend, you'll hear music by composers who were themselves mothers, including Elizabeth Claude Jacquet de la Guerre, Barbara Strozzi, Princess Anna Amalia, and Francesca Caccini. It's all on Sunday Baroque this Mother's Day weekend.
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0: Have you ever heard of a get-along shirt? Apparently, a parenting tactic where two dueling children are basically bound together, put into a shared, oversized t-shirt until they can get along. Well, this double keyboard concerto by Bach may have been his musical version of a get-along shirt. A harmonic piece he wrote for his two sons to play together, perhaps as a way to force some harmony upon them. It's on the way. I'm Melanie Renata. 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
1: Tossing trash into the water to get a handle on how much garbage is traveling down the river from the city to the coast. That's happening in a research project in eastern North Carolina.
2: Over 90% is plastic. And then of that, is it breaking down into these smaller fragments called microplastics?
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3: Hi, I'm Finlay Woolston, host of The Choral Tradition, heard Sunday afternoons between 3 and 4 on Public Radio East Classical. 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
0: The Ulster Orchestra greets you lyrically here with a work by John Knowles Payne, one that picks up steam pretty quickly. It's a 10-minute Shakespearean adventure, the overture to Shakespeare's As You Like It.

0: Music crafted to create harmony in more ways than one. J.S. Bach wrote it for his two sons to play together, maybe to help them get along. His double keyboard concerto in C major, performed for you there by the Anderson and Rowe Piano Duo.
1: 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First, the 1905 Violin Concerto in D Minor of Jan Sibelius, and then the 1945 Violin Concerto in D Major of Erich Wolfgang Korngold. I hope you'll join me, Paul Jordan, Saturday at 9 p.m. for 20th Century Limited on Public Radio East Classical.
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0: It was only after he married his piano teacher's daughter that Robert Schumann dipped his toes in other genres outside of piano music. Perhaps due to twitterpation, as a newlywed, he wrote his first two symphonies. This one he sketched in just 4 days. Seasonal inspiration, emotional inspiration. A vibrant and love-filled piece. He gave it working titles like Merry Playmates, Spring in Full Bloom, finally landing on just spring. And my friend, it sure is. This work is on the way. I'm Melanie Renata, and this is Music Through the Night. Before anything else this hour, you first find yourself musically in the world's longest continental mountain range. With more than 84 million people living throughout the Andes, just imagine all the culture and history that flows from the slopes into the valleys. Peruvian composer Celso Garrido Lecca, he turned all of that into music with this, his Andean folk dances.

0: The Norwegian Radio Orchestra, sharing some folk flavor, flashing through that work by Celso Garrido Leica, his Andean folk dances. I'm Melanie Renata with flashes of love and sunshine on the horizon. This is Music Through the Night.
1: Tossing trash into the water to get a handle on how much garbage is traveling down the river from the city to the coast. That's happening in a research project in eastern North Carolina.
2: Over 90% is plastic, and then of that is it breaking down into these smaller fragments called microplastics.
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3: This week on 20th Century Limited, we'll explore two works that each redefine the violin concerto in their own time. First, the 1905 violin concerto in D minor of Jan Sibelius, and then the 1945 violin concerto in D major of Erich Wolfgang Korngold. I hope you'll join me, Paul Jordan, Saturday at 9 p.m. for 20th Century Limited on Public Radio East Classical.
0: Giuseppe Tartini went through so many versions of himself before he found his passion. He was pushed towards the priesthood, he studied law, he made a 180 and became a very skilled fencer, and then he found himself as a composer, and thank goodness he did. Here's his trumpet concerto.

0: Written in a real rush of inspiration, Schumann's first symphony in B-flat major, the Royal Concertgebouw performing, Bernard Haitink at the podium.
1: This week on 20th Century Limited, we'll explore two works that each redefined the violin concerto in their own time. First, the 1905 Violin Concerto in D minor of Jan Sibelius, and then the 1945 Violin Concerto in D major of Erich Wolfgang Korngold. I hope you'll join me, Paul Jordan, Saturday at 9 p.m. for 20th Century Limited on Public Radio East Classical.
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0: Eric Whitaker, conducting the Eric Whitaker Singers for Alleluia by Eric Whitaker, giving you a glorious welcome to your day. I'm Melanie Renata with a gentle yet uplifting serenade coming up for you in just a minute.
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3: Tossing trash into the water to get a handle on how much garbage is traveling down the river from the city to the coast. That's happening in a research project in eastern North Carolina.
4: Over 90% is plastic, and then of that is it breaking down into these smaller fragments called microplastics.
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0: Robert Fuchs might not be a big name today, but he was once called a composer of perfect pieces by Johannes Brahms. And Brahms did not hand out compliments all willy-nilly. Here's one of those perfect pieces, the Second Symphony in C Major from Fuchs, performed here by the Cologne Chamber Orchestra.

0: Robert Fuchs taught some of the biggest names in music, like Mahler, Sibelius, and Korngold, yet his own music is still a bit of a hidden gem. So there you go, a little early morning breakfast treat, the second serenade from Fuchs, Christian Ludwig conducting the Cologne Chamber Orchestra. I'm Melanie Renata, and the pace picks up with some Spanish flair in just a minute.
1: A research project is turning everyday trash into high-tech messengers to figure out exactly how litter travels from North Carolina city streets to the Atlantic Ocean. Led by NC State and NCC Grant, the study involves releasing GPS-equipped plastic bottles into the Neuse River to track their movement in real time.
2: It's mostly plastic. Generally, over 90% is plastic. And then of that, is it breaking down into these smaller fragments called microplastics?
3: We've named every bottle that we've released. They're very silly, like Madison the macroplastic, Barbara the bottle, Ginger the garbage.
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0: This music will probably sound familiar, like Bizet's Carmen Fantasy, but it is not the OG. It's a fantasy on the fantasy. One of Pablo de Sarasate's best-known works, it's his Carmen Fantasy. Here's violinist Hilary Hahn and the Frankfurt Radio Symphony.

0: You see why that's always a hit at violin competitions? Pablo de Sarasate's Carmen Fantasy.
1: Tossing trash into the water to get a handle on how much garbage is traveling down the river from the city to the coast. That's happening in a research project in eastern North Carolina.
2: Over 90% is plastic. And then of that, is it breaking down into these smaller fragments called microplastics?
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0: Imagine life is like the ocean. And life's journey is simply riding the wave, seeing where it takes you. Guiding it, of course, as best you can, and finding peace with wherever you come to land. Composer Carl Goldbach rode those sometimes rocky waves, and he did his best to steer his career in the direction that he wanted to go. He unexpectedly landed gently in the world of theater orchestras, and those experiences inspired his sound. This work from him in just a bit. I'm Melanie Renata. Please stay with me.

0: Harpist Alessandra Severi with a sun shower, a drizzly day, and a downpour all in 10 minutes' time. A harp sonata by Taya Fair. I'm Melanie Renata. Thank you so much for sharing some time and space with me this morning. Be sure to be good to yourself today and be good to your neighbor too, okay?
1: Tossing trash into the water to get a handle on how much garbage is traveling down the river from the city to the coast. That's happening in a research project in eastern North Carolina.
2: Over 90% is plastic. And then of that, is it breaking down into these smaller fragments called microplastics?
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0: Triana from Book Two, Viberia, by Isaac Albéniz. Fritz Reiner led the Chicago Symphony Orchestra. Well, coming up, we will hear Yundi Lee play Chopin. He's pretty good at that. We'll also hear some music from Elizabethan England and something very French right after the break.
1: This week on 20th Century Limited, we'll explore two works that each redefined the violin concerto in their own time. First, the 1905 Violin Concerto in D Minor of Jan Sibelius, and then the 1945 Violin Concerto in D Major of Erich Wolfgang Korngold. I hope you'll join me, Paul Jordan, Saturday at 9 p.m. for 20th Century Limited on Public Radio East Classical.
2: Some trash into the water to get a handle on how much garbage is traveling down the river from the city to the coast. That's happening in a research project in eastern North Carolina.
3: Over 90% is plastic. And then of that, is it breaking down into these smaller fragments called microplastics?
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0: He's not all that old, but I think you still have to refer to him as a Chopin master. Yundi Lee and Chopin, those names go hand in hand. And that was Yundi Lee playing the Rondo, the finale, from the Piano Concerto No. 1, Opus 11 by Chopin, along with the Philharmonia Orchestra, conducted by Andrew Davis. We'll go to the racetrack with William Bochum and Boccherini's Symphony coming up after the break.
1: Research project is turning everyday trash into high-tech messengers to figure out exactly how litter travels from North Carolina city streets to the Atlantic Ocean. Led by NC State and NCC Grant, the study involves releasing GPS-equipped plastic bottles into the Neuse River to track their movement in real time.
2: It's mostly plastic. Generally, over 90% is plastic. And then of that, is it breaking down into these smaller fragments called microplastics?
3: We've named every bottle that we've released. They're very silly, like Madison the macroplastic, Barbara the bottle, Ginger the garbage.
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0: Luigi Boccherini was a most prolific composer, a lot of chamber music, and 30-plus symphonies. This is one of them, Symphony in D, played by Cantilena.

0: One of horse racing's greatest horses, Seattle Slough, from back in the late 70s. Preakness Promenade from the orchestral suite, Seattle Slough, by William Bolcom.
1: Here's your forecast for eastern North Carolina. Today, cloudy through mid-morning, then gradual clearing, highs in the low 70s. Tonight, mostly cloudy, lows in the mid-50s. And Saturday, a 40% chance of precipitation, that's a chance of showers, and thunderstorms possible after 2 p.m. Partly sunny, highs in the upper 70s. Winds could gust as high as 16 miles per hour. 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

0: a canzone from Giovanni Gabrieli, performed by the Swiss-Italian Orchestra. Dennis Russell Davis conducted. There's music by Arthur Sullivan. We'll hear some violin music by Mozart. And up next, something from Great Britain, some folk music, courtesy of Percy Grainger. Stay close.
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1: Here's your forecast for eastern North Carolina. Today, cloudy through mid-morning, then gradual clearing, highs in the low 70s. Tonight, mostly cloudy, lows in the mid-50s. And Saturday, a 40% chance of precipitation. That's a chance of showers and thunderstorms possible after 2 p.m. Partly sunny, highs in the upper 70s. Winds could gust as high as 16 miles per hour. 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

0: some music from mid-19th century Stockholm by August Söderman. That was his Swedish festival music, and it was the Helsingborg Symphony Orchestra. I'm Ward Jacobson. Thanks for tuning in.
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0: six Italian dance tunes by Peter Warlock, performed by the London Festival Orchestra. Ross Popel conducted. We'll take a break. We'll come back with some very nationalist music. Much of it was by Jean Sibelius, but this, as nationalist as it gets. Stay close.
1: This week on 20th Century Limited, we'll explore two works that each redefined the violin concerto in their own time. 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I hope you'll join me, Paul Jordan, Saturday at 9 p.m. for 20th Century Limited on Public Radio East Classical.
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0: Well, this next work by Jean Sibelius, not only inspired by Finland, but it's basically all about Finland. It's from the title, which refers to a region made up by southeast Finland and parts of Russia at the time, to the premiere in Vyborg. This work totally captures the spirit of Sibelius' country and was not only popular during his time, but it still is today. One of the most performed works in Finland. The suite was commissioned by students from the Helsinki University in Vyborg for a historical tableau, a set of scenes from the history of Karelia.

PRE is a media sponsor of the Four Seasons Chamber Music Festival's Spring Fest. 36 acclaimed musicians perform 6 concerts featuring works by classical music's titans. May 29th through the 31st in Greenville. 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

0: The Helsinki Philharmonic Orchestra played the music of Jean Sibelius, Corellius Suite.
1: Wine experts are called sommeliers, and in the world of coffee, they're called Q graders. And only recently have they begun to grade a key ingredient of chocolate, cacao.
2: A lot of the cacao producers live under poverty limits. And so there are a lot of economical challenges.
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4: Here's your forecast for eastern North Carolina. Today, cloudy through mid-morning, then gradual clearing, highs in the low 70s. Tonight, mostly cloudy, lows in the mid-50s. And Saturday, a 40% chance of precipitation. That's a chance of showers and thunderstorms possible after 2 p.m. Partly sunny, highs in the upper 70s. Winds could gust as high as 16 miles per hour. 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
0: We're going to hear an arabesque by Robert Schumann, a work that he dismissed himself. He never cared for it much. He called it, in fact, one time one of his feeble works. This was composed during a difficult time for Robert Schumann. He and Clara were desperately trying to get married, petitioning the courts for permission. Her father did not approve of the marriage, but they won. They made it happen, but this was just before that time. He was 29, an arabesque in C, and it's Bruce Levingston at the piano.

0: Scottish March by Claude Debussy. It was the National Opera of Paris Orchestra. And I'm Ward Jacob.
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0: Joanne Valletta leading the Women's Philharmonic. And that performance of the, well, it's a suite from the Geniuses or Love's Characters Ballet, written in 1736 by a woman we only know as Mademoiselle Duval. Music of Arthur Foote coming your way right after this.
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3: This week on 20th Century Limited, we'll explore two works that each redefined the violin concerto in their own time. First, the 1905 violin concerto in D minor of Jan Sibelius, and then the 1945 violin concerto in D major of Erich Wolfgang Korngold. I hope you'll join me, Paul Jordan, Saturday at 9 p.m. for 20th Century Limited on Public Radio East Classical.
0: I'm Bonnie North. Thanks so much for tuning in and joining me today for classical music. Arthur Foote was an organist, the founder of the American Guild of Organists, and he kept musical company with some of the biggest names in late 19th century American classical music, people like George Chadwick and Amy Beach. This is a scherzo of Arthur Foote's, performed by the Boston Chamber Music Society.

0: And there you have it, the L'Arlésienne Suite No. 2 by Georges Bizet, the Mexico City Philharmonic Orchestra performed. Beethoven comes your way right after this.
1: A new research project is turning everyday trash into high-tech messengers to figure out exactly how litter travels from North Carolina city streets to the Atlantic Ocean. Led by NC State and NCC Grant, the study involves releasing GPS-equipped plastic bottles into the Neuse River to track their movement in real time.
2: It's mostly plastic. Generally, over 90% is plastic. And then of that, is it breaking down into these smaller fragments called microplastics?
3: We've named every bottle that we've released. They're very silly, like Madison the macroplastic, Barbara the bottle, Ginger the garbage.
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0: Beethoven's 16 string quartets are considered to be one of the greatest collections of chamber music ever written. This is the finale from his 13th quartet, written in 1826. The Guarneri Quartet performs.

0: Here's your forecast for eastern North Carolina today. Cloudy through mid-morning, then gradual clearing, highs in the low 70s. Tonight, mostly cloudy, lows in the mid-50s. And Saturday, a 40% chance of precipitation. That's a chance of showers and thunderstorms possible after 2 p.m. Partly sunny, highs in the upper 70s. Winds could gust as high as 16 miles per hour. 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

0: Anakiko Myers, the violin soloist, along with the Royal Philharmonic Orchestra, with the Rondo from Édouard Lalo's Symphonie Espagnole. Music of Franz Liszt, one of his symphonic poems, coming your way right after this.
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0: I'm Bonnie North. Thanks so much for hanging out with me and with classical music on this Friday. Les Préludes, the third and probably the most famous of Franz Liszt's 13 symphonic poems. It began its life as an overture for a choral cantata, but Liszt said, nah, no, not that. And he took the overture and redid it and made it into an independent symphonic poem. George Schulte leads the London Philharmonic Orchestra in this performance.

0: Le Prelude by Franz Liszt.
1: 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They chose today an appreciation of Dean Nelson, chairman of the Three Eagles Rotary Beer Fest.
2: New and renewing members and sustaining members keep PRE on air. Now that we've lost federal funding, every dollar makes a difference. Thank you for your contribution, David Helsher of Mount Pleasant, and Sam Love and Marianne Caudill of New Bern. Thank you for being members.
3: Wine experts are called sommeliers, and in the world of coffee, they're called Q-graders. And only recently have they begun to grade a key ingredient of chocolate, cacao.
4: A lot of the cacao producers live under poverty limits. And so there are a lot of economical challenges.
3: How a cacao grading system helps farmers and consumers on the next All Things Considered from NPR News.
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0: Joyride from Jennifer Higdon's Harp Concerto, Yolanda Condonassis, the soloist, joined by the Rochester Philharmonic Orchestra. Music of a youthful Richard Strauss coming your way right after this.
1: Hi, I'm Scott Blankenship. When I was a kid, our family car was a gorgeous 1967 Ford Galaxy 500. That car became a member of the family, and Mom and Dad cared for it as lovingly as they did me and my brothers. When it was finally time to move on to something newer, Mom shed a few tears as the new owner drove it away. When it comes time to say goodbye to the car you love, turn it into the programming you love. Here's how.
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0: Hello there, I'm Bonnie North. Thanks for joining me. Richard Strauss's father was one of the great horn players of the day, and Strauss, the younger, loved the instrument, probably thanks to his dad, and he wrote two masterful horn concertos. The two concertos are separated by 60 years. We're going to hear the first one now, written when Strauss was just 18 and still a philosophy student. Marie-Louise Neunecker is the horn soloist, joined by the Bamberg Symphony Orchestra.

0: The first horn concerto of Richard Strauss, written when he was 18 years old for his dad, very likely. Maria Luisa Neunecker was the horn soloist, joined by the Bamberg Symphony Orchestra. We'll be back with music from West Side Story right after this.
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2: 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Chris and Beth chose today in celebration of students from the ECU School of Music who graduated today.
3: Wine experts are called sommeliers, and in the world of coffee, they're called Q graders. And only recently have they begun to grade a key ingredient of chocolate, cacao.
4: A lot of the cacao producers live under poverty limits. And so there are a lot of economical challenges.
3: How a cacao grading system helps farmers and consumers on the next All Things Considered from NPR.

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0: The Symphonic Dances from West Side Story by Leonard Bernstein, the City of Birmingham Symphony Orchestra performed. I'm Bonnie North. Thanks for joining me.
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0: Violinist Daniel Hope, along with the Zurich Chamber Orchestra, with Tickling Toes by American composer Florence Price. Music of Carl Maria von Weber, coming your way right after this.
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3: Wine experts are called sommeliers, and in the world of coffee, they're called Q graders. And only recently have they begun to grade a key ingredient of chocolate, cacao.
4: 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And so there are a lot of economical challenges.
3: How a cacao grading system helps farmers and consumers on the next All Things Considered from NPR News.
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0: I'm Bonnie North. Thanks for joining me. According to his diary, Carl Maria von Weber bought a copy of Beethoven's Emperor Piano Concerto in early 1811, and his response to it was to write a concerto that's both Weber's own emperor and an eloquent homage to Beethoven. Here is Elizabeth Rich to perform it with the Janáček Philharmonic Orchestra.

0: the second piano concerto of Carl Maria von Weber, an homage to Beethoven. Elizabeth Rich, the pianist, joined by the Janacek Philharmonic Orchestra. We'll be back with music of the great Bach, Carl Philipp Emanuel, right after this.
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3: This week on 20th Century Limited, we'll explore two works that each redefined the violin concerto in their own time. 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I hope you'll join me, Paul Jordan, Saturday at 9 p.m. for 20th Century Limited on Public Radio East Classical.
0: This is the Symphonia No. 1 of Carl Philipp Emanuel Bach. Georg Kalweit leads the Academy for Ancient Music, Berlin.

0: the Academy for Ancient Music Berlin performing Carl Philipp Emanuel Bach's Symphonia No. 1. I'm Bonnie North. Thanks so much for joining me.
1: Here's your forecast for eastern North Carolina. Tonight, increasing clouds with a low around 55 degrees. Tomorrow, mostly cloudy with a slight chance of showers in the morning. Then a 40% chance of showers and storms in the afternoon. Highs around 76. And Saturday night, partly cloudy with a low around 61 degrees. 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

0: from the soundtrack of Field of Dreams, The Place Where Dreams Come True, written by the late James Horner and conducted by him in this performance by the Studio Orchestra. I'm Bonnie North.
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4: Something old, something new, something borrowed, something... Hey, wait a minute. That seems more appropriate for June. But really, the phrase makes tons of sense when you consider how this piece came into being. You see, 20th century Italian composer Ottorino Respighi borrowed something really old. To say that he loved the music of the early Baroque and even before is quite an understatement. Respighi paid tribute to the composers of the distant past by using their tunes to create something both contemporary and timeless. I'm Mindy Rantner. Some ancient airs and dances come your way. From the Keyboard Suite No. 5 by George Frederick Handel, this is the Allemande.

0: Now there's some music that brings calm. It's the second movement from the Symphony No. 6 by Beethoven, the one called Pastoral. Sir Simon Rattle conducted the Berlin Philharmonic.
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4: On the next Fresh Air, Broadway producer Jeffrey Seller. He played a key role in the productions of Rent, Hamilton, In the Heights, Avenue Q, and the revival of Sondheim's Sweeney Todd that starred Josh Groban. His memoir, Theater Kid, is about his life and what it's like to produce a Broadway musical. Join us.
0: In 1931, Otto Rina Respighi composed his third and final suite of ancient airs and dances based on lute pieces of centuries before. Here's Sir Neville Mariner and the Academy of St. Martin in the Fields.

0: The third and final movement from the final composition by Sergei Rachmaninoff, the Symphonic Dances. Enrique Batis conducted the Royal Philharmonic.
1: Here's your forecast for eastern North Carolina. Tonight, mostly cloudy, lows in the mid-50s. Tomorrow, a slight chance of showers. Then a 30% chance of precipitation, showers, and possibly thunderstorms afternoon. Partly sunny tomorrow, highs in the upper 70s. Saturday night, cloudy, lows at 61 degrees. 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

0: The Cantilena and Finale by Carlos Guastavino. Camerata Bariloche played for us. Actually, that is one of 10 cantilenas composed by Carlos Guastavino in 1958. Some Chopin on the way.
1: There are times when I feel like we are in a new dark age as politicians suppress scientific knowledge on issues like climate change and health. Even with the loss of government support for scientific research and public broadcasting, PRE programs are one of the bright spots. The reporting on programs like Science Friday, Living on Earth, Weird Science, on the media and coverage of issues like forever chemicals, climate change, plastics in the ocean, cancer research, and vaccines is a voice of reason that deserves our support. I am Sam Love, and I live in New Bern. 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
0: Pianist Yuendi Lee plays Frédéric Chopin's Impromptu No. 1.

0: Sinfonia Concertante by the Chevalier de Saint-Georges, who made it a work for two people who played his own favorite instrument, the violin, Yuri Revich and Libor Ježek, the violin duo, the Czech Chamber Philharmonic Orchestra of Pardubice, conducted by Michael Halasch.
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3: On the next Fresh Air, Broadway producer Jeffrey Seller. He played a key role in the productions of Rent, Hamilton, In the Heights, Avenue Q, and the revival of Sondheim's Sweeney Todd that starred Josh Groban. His memoir, Theater Kid, is about his life and what it's like to produce a Broadway musical. 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
0: Johannes Brahms, writing in a Hungarian frame of mind. This is his Hungarian Dance No. 5, Claudio Abbado with the Vienna Philharmonic.

0: a lovely waltz by Josef Lanner called Memories of the Straw Brook. We heard the Vienna String Ensemble.
1: Here's your forecast for Eastern North Carolina. Tonight, mostly cloudy, lows in the mid-50s. Tomorrow, a slight chance of showers. Then a 30% chance of precipitation, showers, and possibly thunderstorms afternoon. Partly sunny tomorrow, highs in the upper 70s. Saturday night, cloudy, lows at 61 degrees. 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

0: Charles Munch with the Boston Symphony. From Iberia, Debussy's tone poem of 1910, we heard The Perfumes of Night and the Morning of Festival Day. Brilliant music. 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
0: So, 1910. Interesting time to be in Paris. Interesting time to be alive. Suppose they all are, but that one's famously interesting. For one thing, the Russians were coming. In fact, by 1910, they'd arrived. Serge Diaghilev and the Ballet Russe had been coming to Paris from around 1907 on, especially around 1909 and 10. Diaghilev brought with him a young composer named Igor Stravinsky, who was turning the music world on its head. Debussy had always been welcoming to composers who were coming to Paris. He took trouble to get to know Bartok, sought him out, had met Richard Strauss, of course, and even Gustav Mahler, although there's a report that Debussy was seen sneaking out of the concert after only the first movement of Mahler's Second Symphony. But right away, Debussy got along with Stravinsky and with Diaghilev, this flamboyant impresario who kept bringing together wonderful painters like Picasso with wonderful composers like Stravinsky and Ravel and Prokofiev and maybe even Debussy, and then throwing in the greatest dancers alive, including Nijinsky. The first attempt at a collaboration between Ballet Russe and Debussy was a setting of The Afternoon of a Faun, which Debussy had composed nearly 20 years before. Now, Nijinsky was someone who did not perhaps have the deepest talent for music. He was one of the greatest dancers who ever lived, and he could count. So that's what he did. He counted up to a certain number over and over again and set his steps to those numbers. With Afternoon of a Faun, it was a tremendous success in Paris, scandalous success, extremely scandalous, banned in Boston, literally, when it finally got there the next year. And so they decided on something a little tamer for a real ballet from Debussy. Here is Nijinsky's story in Debussy's words. There is a park, a tennis court. There is a chance meeting of two girls and a young man seeking a lost tennis ball. A nocturnal, mysterious landscape and a suggestion of something sinister in the darkening shadows. The piece Jeu, which is game, was given its premiere at the Théâtre des Champs-Élysées on May 13, 1913. Let's listen to Jeu. Here is the Concertgebouw Orchestra of Amsterdam under Bernard Haitink.

haven't mentioned at all of this show that Debussy was a remarkably interesting and charming writer, and for a while supported himself as a critic in the early years of the century. In fact, he invented a pen name for himself, a wonderful sort of character off to the side. He called him Monsieur Croche, who defined his profession as anti-dilettante. Wonderful, crotchety old Monsieur Croche. And here is Debussy once again. This is not a review, it's just a letter to a friend. Must have been written right before the First World War. He says, I've seen Stravinsky recently. He says, my firebird, my sock, exactly like a child saying, my top, my hoop. And that's exactly what he is, a spoiled child. He's also a young savage who wears noisy ties and kisses the ladies' hands while treading on their toes. He claims to be a friend of mine because I've helped him climb a ladder from which he can hurl grenades, not all of which explode. But as I say, he's astonishing. That's very typical of Debussy. He could be witty, caustic, and in the last sentence, generous. Well, it's not impossible that the riot following the first performance of Rite of Spring, late in May of 1913, seems like a precursor to the Great War which swept over Europe the following year. And that Great War changed all of old Europe, wiped out the France of Debussy's youth and young manhood. In 1915, the trench warfare was raging, and Debussy could see only the children. Here's a Noel, he wrote, a little Christmas piece from the year 1915. It's the Noel for the children without homes. Ellie Ameling with Dalton Baldwin at the piano. These are Debussy's own words.

0: Joyful Day. It's the opening movement from the African Suite by Phyllis Owande. Mario Bernardi conducting the National Arts Center Orchestra.
1: 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John Robert chose today to wish a happy birthday to his mother, Carol Maddox.
2: So I'm calling today with a word that I learned about 10 years ago from my friend in Pennsylvania. The word is called ajna. Like if you've eaten too much, you're sluggish. Your digestion is full. You've got the ajna. 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
0: I think a few minutes ago I mentioned that you would hear one of Mozart's famous symphonies. Well, that's what I get for not putting my glasses on. The symphony number 25 is quite famous. Number 26... not so much.

0: Five pieces in folk style by Robert Schumann. We heard cellist Yo-Yo Ma and pianist Emmanuel Axe. And those two are going to be performing together at the end of May in Los Angeles. The backup band, the Los Angeles Philharmonic, and conductor Gustavo Dudamel.
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1: Here's your forecast for Eastern North Carolina. Tonight, mostly cloudy, lows in the mid-50s. Tomorrow, a slight chance of showers. Then a 30% chance of precipitation, showers, and possibly thunderstorms afternoon. Partly sunny tomorrow, highs in the upper 70s. Saturday night, cloudy, lows at 61 degrees. 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